Breakfast 10 after 8 across Singapore and Hong Kong. What's ya? How's your week been? All good, I hope. Many a cherub midway through their summer break now. Parents, are we there yet? I think I've said this a couple of times over the last weekend. Looking forward to kids back to school.

across the incoming week. What have you been up to? Week just gone. Got something you want to share with the rest of Asia this morning? Get in touch. Easiest way to do that on WhatsApp, +65 880 23450, my number. Always lovely to hear from you. All right, stay there. Music on the way from Miley Cyrus momentarily. First, though, let's do this from Katy Perry. You're with AXR. Good morning.

Miley Cyrus and Used to Be Young. It's AXR at the weekend. The countdown is on to Massive Attack. They play the Star Theatre this coming Wednesday. Have you got tickets? If so, I'm slightly jealous. I can't make this one. I reckon it'll be a really good gig. Massive Attack playing the Star Theatre this coming Wednesday. Everything.

0: 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Coming up to 8:30 across Singapore and Hong Kong, and time to check in with the sports headlines now. AXR Sport.
1: Tadej Pogacar produced another masterclass on the Tour de France, storming to victory on stage 19 atop the iconic Alpe d'Huez. The Slovenian yellow jersey holder shattered the all-time climbing record on the 21 hairpins and extended his overall lead, with Remco Evenepoel still more than 4 minutes back. Riders face another summit finish on the same mountain before the race heads towards Paris on Sunday. In Glasgow, Australia have made a flying start to the Commonwealth Games, claiming gold in both the men's and women's 4x100-metre freestyle relays on a dominant day in the pool. Host nation Scotland celebrated early success as Duncan Scott defended his 200-metre individual medley title in front of a raucous home crowd, while England's Mark Swan took the first gold of the Games in para powerlifting. Australia sit clear at the top of the medal table after the opening exchanges. Formula One action is underway at the Hungarian Grand Prix, with Ferrari setting the early pace at the Hungaroring. Charles Leclerc topped the first practice session before teammate Lewis Hamilton went quickest in the second, edging out Lando Norris. In the AFL, Geelong snapped Melbourne's long home winning streak at the MCG, running out 20-point victors with a final score of 18-9-14-13. The Cats controlled the second quarter and held firm under late pressure. Further matches this weekend include Carlton against the Gold Coast Suns and Hawthorn versus Essendon. NRL fans were treated to two tight contests on Friday night. The Sydney Roosters edged the Newcastle Knights 23 points to 22 in Newcastle, while South Sydney staged a late comeback to defeat Melbourne Storm 28-26, with a try in the final minutes sealing the result. More action follows over the weekend, including the Canberra Raiders against the West Tigers and the Canterbury Bulldogs hosting the New Zealand Warriors.

0: and impossible. If you are just dropping by, good morning. Welcome to your weekend. Welcome to the AXL Weekend Breakfast Show, 25 to 9 across Singapore and Hong Kong. We've got our Weekend Breakfast Show brain teaser to kick off for you soon. Right now, though, question. Anyone go to see the Mo Gilligan gig last night? He was on Escape. Very, very good, by all accounts, from what I've heard. Anyway, if you were there, let me know how you found it. Get in touch. You can do that via our app, if that's how you're listening right now. Just hit the little speech bubble, top right-hand corner. Whilst you're doing that, let's round up the rest of your showbiz headlines now.
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2: Chris Brown has pleaded guilty to a fray over a 2023 nightclub attack in London. The singer admitted hitting a music producer with a bottle at Tape Nightclub. More serious charges were dropped and he faces sentencing in October with a possible three-year prison term. Oasis have overtaken the Beatles on the UK's all-time album chart. The Gallagher Brothers' 1995 album, What's the Story? Morning Glory now sits third behind Queen and ABBA on the official charts company's 70th anniversary list of biggest selling albums. Actress Jamie Winstone is the latest celebrity confirmed for Strictly Come Dancing. The EastEnders and Made in Dagenham star becomes the eighth name for the 2026 series, saying she's ready for her showgirl era. Welsh singer Bonnie Tyler's funeral will be live-streamed to fans worldwide. The service takes place in Swansea on the 17th of August and will be broadcast on her official website. Christopher Nolan's The Odyssey continues to dominate cinemas after its mid-July release. Fans have sent sales of Homer's original poem soaring, while the oldest surviving manuscript was flown from Manchester for the cast to view. In Australia, the film took $18 million in its opening week. Tom Holland and Zendaya attended the Shanghai premiere of Spider-Man, Brand New Day. The British actor and his wife walked the red carpet in China as the Marvel film prepares for its global release later this month. In Australia, Today Show co-host Sarah Abbo has welcomed her first child, a son named Sonny. The presenter announced the birth after stepping back from breakfast television earlier this year for pregnancy-related reasons. And Love Island All-Stars winners Molly Smith and Tom Clare have tied the knot. The couple, who won the 2024 spin-off series, married in a private ceremony.

50-50 and Cupid. It's AXR Saturday morning with Danny. Hello. How are we? Time to kick off our weekend breakfast show, Brain Teaser Now. Our offer to you to exercise the old grey matter early doors on a Saturday morning. And the Brain Teaser today is as follows. Every word of a familiar phrase has been replaced by a rhyme in the following sentence. Can you determine the phrase? Go choose his wood shoes. What familiar phrase could that be? Let me have your guesses. Easy way to get in touch on WhatsApp. +65 880 23450, my number. Alternatively, you can use the website. That's at axr.co. Or if you're listening on the app right now, little speech bubble, top right-hand corner. Hit that and let me have your guess there. Good luck.

South London concrete jungle. There lives a strange creature. Beware, the South London lover boy.

0: is us. Good morning and welcome to your weekend. If you are just dipping in, this is Danny lining up more hit music for Asia with Gaga on the way for you very soon. Right now, though, 9 o'clock across Singapore and Hong Kong, 8 across Bangkok and Jakarta. And time to round up this morning's news headlines.
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2: From Feature Story News in New York, I'm Mitch McCann with the Week in Review. New American tariffs of up to 12.5% on 60 of the country's trading partners took effect this week, covering virtually all goods imported into the United States. The duties imposed under Section 301 of the Trade Act replace a global 10% tariff that expired on Friday after reaching its statutory time limit, and they are designed to stand on firmer legal ground after the Supreme Court struck down Donald Trump's earlier tariff regime in February. The administration says that new levies target countries that have failed to prevent goods made with forced labor from entering global trade. Kate Fisher reports from Washington.
3: I'm sure they will be challenged, but this is a slightly stronger legal basis than the way Donald Trump previously tried to introduce tariffs. They're being imposed primarily under Section 301 of the 1974 Trade Act.
2: Andy Burnham was formally appointed British Prime Minister this week by King Charles III, becoming the seventh person to hold the office in just over a decade. In his first speech outside No. 10 Downing Street, the new Prime Minister pledged approximately $457 million in new funding to tackle homelessness and promised what he called a circuit breaker for Britain. Ollie Barrett in London says the new Prime Minister used his first Downing Street address to try and inject optimism into his vision for the country, something he and his allies believe was missing under his predecessor.
4: Andy Burnham trying in that speech outside Downing Street to inject some hope, some optimism, some positivity, not just into his message, but in his vision for the UK in the months and years ahead.
2: The death toll from the Bundibugyo Ebola outbreak in the Democratic Republic of Congo reached 999 earlier this week, with nearly 2,500 confirmed cases recorded since the virus emerged in May. The World Health Organization and the Africa Centres for Disease Control and Prevention are supporting the DRC government's response, but the outbreak is spreading rapidly across five provinces in the east of the country. The DRC's previous deadliest Ebola outbreak, which began in 2018, killed around 2,300 people over 2 years, but the current outbreak has reached comparable levels in just 2 months. Chris Ochimaringa reports from Kinshasa.
5: Now, the DRC had its worst Ebola outbreak in 2018. That outbreak went on for 2 years, and there were about 2,300 people who died. But this latest outbreak, which is caused by a rare strain known as Bundibugyo, has only gone on for 2 months, and we are told that there are now 1,000 people who have died. So that has caused a lot of concern in the DRC.
2: And finally this week, the European Union has reached agreement on a 21st Russian sanctions package. It's a watered-down measure amid concerns from Greece over the economic impact of a full ban on the transport of Russian liquefied natural gas. From Feature Story News in New York, I'm Mitch McCann, and that was the Week in Review.
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That is U2 and Elevation. This is AXR at the weekend, 10 after 9 across Singapore and Hong Kong. Actually, Singapore, big news this week. Have you heard? The Circle Line is now a full-on circle. Yes, it is. The 20-year-old Circle Line on the MRT now has the final three stops, which make it full circle. Big news for Singapore this week. Also, big news for Singapore because it is my favourite time of the year. Grillfest is back. We're going to talk more on that in just a little while. We'll also get music on your radio from

It is, of course, McFly with their cover of Queen's Don't Stop Me Now. This is AXR at the weekend. New stats out this week show that 8 out of 10 of us shy away from being spontaneous. Is that you? If so, why? Let me know on WhatsApp, +65 880 23450. We'll talk more on that a little later on this morning. We'll also bring you bang up to date with all the latest sports news in the next 10 minutes. Do not go anywhere.

0: Noah Kahan and The Great Divide. It's AXR at the weekend. It's coming up to 9:30 and time to check in with sports news now. Here's the latest.
1: AXR Sport. Tadej Pogačar produced another masterclass on the Tour de France, storming to victory on stage 19 atop the iconic Alpe d'Huez. The Slovenian yellow jersey holder shattered the all-time climbing record on the 21 hairpins and extended his overall lead, with Remco Evenepoel still more than 4 minutes back. Riders face another summit finish on the same mountain before the race heads towards Paris on Sunday. In Glasgow, Australia have made a flying start to the Commonwealth Games, claiming gold in both the men's and women's 4x100-metre freestyle relays on a dominant day in the pool. Host nation Scotland celebrated early success as Duncan Scott defended his 200-metre individual medley title in front of a raucous home crowd, while England's Mark Swan took the first gold of the Games in para powerlifting. Australia sit clear at the top of the medal table after the opening exchanges. Formula One action is underway at the Hungarian Grand Prix, with Ferrari setting the early pace at the Hungaroring. Charles Leclerc topped the first practice session before teammate Lewis Hamilton went quickest in the second, edging out Lando Norris. In the AFL, Geelong snapped Melbourne's long home winning streak at the MCG, running out 20-point victors with a final score of 18 goals 9 to 14-13. The Cats controlled the second quarter and held firm under late pressure. Further matches this weekend include Carlton against the Gold Coast Suns and Hawthorn versus Essendon. NRL fans were treated to two tight contests on Friday night. The Sydney Roosters edged the Newcastle Knights 23 points to 22 in Newcastle, while South Sydney staged a late comeback to defeat Melbourne Storm 28 to 26, with a try in the final minutes sealing the result. More action follows over the weekend, including the Canberra Raiders against the West Tigers and the Canterbury Bulldogs hosting the New Zealand Warriors.
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0: And Mr. Know-It-All, it's Saturday morning with Danny. This is XR Weekend Breakfast, 20 to 10 across Singapore and Hong Kong. And I can tell you, it's the most wonderful time of the year. No, nothing to do with the C word. We need to wait a while for that, thankfully. 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
1: Let me tell you.

Taylor Swift and Ready For It. Hi to Phil, who's been in touch on WhatsApp this morning. +65880 23450, the number, by the way. Phil says, Danny, you're getting very excited about Santos Grill Fest. You really like your grill, don't you? Yes, Phil, I do. Love a good old grill. Right, thank you to everyone that's been playing along on our weekend breakfast show brain teaser this morning. It is as follows. Every word of a familiar phrase has been replaced by a rhyme in the following sentence. Can you determine the phrase? Go choose his wood shoes. What is the familiar phrase that those words have replaced? Every word of a familiar phrase has been replaced by a rhyme in the following sentence. Can you determine the phrase? That is a brain teaser. Go choose his wood shoes. The words. Your guesses, please. If you're listening on the app right now, hit that speech bubble. Top right-hand corner. Let me know what you think the answer is.

0: That is us. Good morning. It's Danny lining up more hit music for your weekend with Kesha and Destiny's Child on the way very soon right now, though. 10 o'clock across Singapore and Hong Kong. 9 across Bangkok and Jakarta. And time to check in with this morning's news headlines.
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2: From Feature Story News in New York, I'm Mitch McCann with the Week in Review. New American tariffs of up to 12.5% on 60 of the country's trading partners took effect this week, covering virtually all goods imported into the United States. The duties imposed under Section 301 of the Trade Act replace a global 10% tariff that expired on Friday after reaching its statutory time limit, and they are designed to stand on firmer legal ground after the Supreme Court struck down Donald Trump's earlier tariff regime in February. The administration says that new levies target countries that have failed to prevent goods made with forced labor from entering global trade. Kate Fisher reports from Washington.
3: I'm sure they will be challenged, but this is a slightly stronger legal basis than the way Donald Trump previously tried to introduce tariffs. They're being imposed primarily under Section 301 of the 1974 Trade Act.
2: Andy Burnham was formally appointed British Prime Minister this week by King Charles III, becoming the seventh person to hold the office in just over a decade. In his first speech outside No. 10 Downing Street, the new Prime Minister pledged approximately $457 million in new funding to tackle homelessness and promised what he called a circuit breaker for Britain. Ollie Barrett in London says the new Prime Minister used his first Downing Street address to try and inject optimism into his vision for the country, something he and his allies believe was missing under his predecessor.
4: Andy Burnham trying in that speech outside Downing Street to inject some hope, some optimism, some positivity, not just into his message, but in his vision for the UK in the months and years ahead.
2: The death toll from the Bundibugyo Ebola outbreak in the Democratic Republic of Congo reached 999 earlier this week, with nearly 2,500 confirmed cases recorded since the virus emerged in May. The World Health Organization and the Africa Centres for Disease Control and Prevention are supporting the DRC government's response, but the outbreak is spreading rapidly across five provinces in the east of the country. The DRC's previous deadliest Ebola outbreak, which began in 2018, killed around 2,300 people over 2 years, but the current outbreak has reached comparable levels in just 2 months. Chris Ochimaringa reports from Kinshasa.
5: Now, the DRC had its worst Ebola outbreak in 2018. That outbreak went on for 2 years, and there were about 2,300 people who died. But this latest outbreak, which is caused by a rare strain known as Bundibugyo, has only gone on for 2 months, and we are told that there are now 1,000 people who have died. So that has caused a lot of concern in the DRC.
2: And finally this week, the European Union has reached agreement on a 21st Russian sanctions package. It's a watered-down measure amid concerns from Greece over the economic impact of a full ban on the transport of Russian liquefied natural gas. From Feature Story News in New York, I'm Mitch McCann, and that was the Week in Review.
1: 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AXR. 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

really, really fast in the practice sessions so far. In fact, Ferrari generally looking very quick at the circuit this weekend, the Hungarian Grand Prix tomorrow night from 9:00.

0: make you feel better.
1: That is Rachel Stevens and Some Girls. 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

0: Is there anyone out there this morning that can hit that high note like Whitney? If so, that's got to be deserving of a voice note, hasn't it? Get in touch on WhatsApp, +65 880 23450. You never know, we could be playing you out across Asia this morning. If you can hit the high note, that is. Not a lot of people can. Good luck. Right, coming up, music from The Killers. I've got some classic Peter Gabriel to play for you as well right now, though. With a time at 10:30 across Singapore and Hong Kong, let's get your sports headlines. AXR Sports.
1: Tadej Pogačar produced another masterclass on the Tour de France, storming to victory on stage 19 atop the iconic Alpe d'Huez. The Slovenian yellow jersey holder shattered the all-time climbing record on the 21 hairpins and extended his overall lead, with Remco Evenepoel still more than 4 minutes back. Riders face another summit finish on the same mountain before the race heads towards Paris on Sunday. In Glasgow, Australia have made a flying start to the Commonwealth Games, claiming gold in both the men's and women's 4x100-metre freestyle relays on a dominant day in the pool. Host nation Scotland celebrated early success as Duncan Scott defended his 200-metre individual medley title in front of a raucous home crowd, while England's Mark Swan took the first gold of the Games in para powerlifting. Australia sit clear at the top of the medal table after the opening exchanges. Formula One action is underway at the Hungarian Grand Prix, with Ferrari setting the early pace at the Hungaroring. Charles Leclerc topped the first practice session before teammate Lewis Hamilton went quickest in the second, edging out Lando Norris. In the AFL, Geelong snapped Melbourne's long home winning streak at the MCG, running out 20-point victors with a final score of 18 goals 9 to 14-13. The Cats controlled the second quarter and held firm under late pressure. Further matches this weekend include Carlton against the Gold Coast Suns and Hawthorn versus Essendon. NRL fans were treated to two tight contests on Friday night. The Sydney Roosters edged the Newcastle Knights 23 points to 22 in Newcastle, while South Sydney staged a late comeback to defeat Melbourne Storm 28-26, with a try in the final minutes sealing the result. More action follows over the weekend, including the Canberra Raiders against the West Tigers and the Canterbury Bulldogs hosting the New Zealand Warriors.
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0: cancel one of his concerts last weekend. Cancelled his night in Sao Paulo, Brazil, due to a health issue. We hope he's all right. Harry Styles and Aperture. More part of our XR Weekend Breakfast. Cigala and Rita Ora on the way very soon. Plus a reminder of this morning's Weekend Breakfast Show brain teaser. Right now, though, let's find out what's happening in the world of entertainment. Here's your showbiz headlines.
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2: Chris Brown has pleaded guilty to a fray over a 2023 nightclub attack in London. The singer admitted hitting a music producer with a bottle at Tape Nightclub. More serious charges were dropped and he faces sentencing in October with a possible three-year prison term. Oasis have overtaken the Beatles on the UK's all-time album chart. The Gallagher Brothers' 1995 album, What's the Story? Morning Glory now sits third behind Queen and ABBA on the official charts company's 70 anniversary list of biggest selling albums. Actress Jamie Winstone is the latest celebrity confirmed for Strictly Come Dancing. The EastEnders and Made in Dagenham star becomes the eighth name for the 2026 series, saying she's ready for her showgirl era. Welsh singer Bonnie Tyler's funeral will be live-streamed to fans worldwide. The service takes place in Swansea on the 17th of August and will be broadcast on her official website. Christopher Nolan's The Odyssey continues to dominate cinemas after its mid-July release. Fans have sent sales of Homer's original poem soaring, while the oldest surviving manuscript was flown from Manchester for the cast to view. In Australia, the film took $18 million in its opening week. Tom Holland and Zendaya attended the Shanghai premiere of Spider-Man: Brand New Day. The British actor and his wife walked the red carpet in China as the Marvel film prepares for its global release later this month. In Australia, Today Show co-host Sarah Abbo has welcomed her first child, a son named Sonny. The presenter announced the birth after stepping back from breakfast television earlier this year for pregnancy-related reasons. And Love Island All-Stars winners Molly Smith and Tom Clare have tied the knot. The couple, who won the 2024 spin-off series, married in a private ceremony.

Yes, and it's Harry on AXR Weekend Breakfast. Good morning if you are just dipping in. It's Danny keeping you company for the next hour or so, just ahead of Olivia Jones, who has the perfect soundtrack for your Saturday afternoon. By the way, make sure you stick around for that. Brain teaser this morning. Thank you to everyone that's been playing along. It's been driving quite a few of you absolutely crazy. Every word of a familiar phrase has been replaced by a rhyme in the following sentence. Can you determine the phrase? Go choose his wood shoes. What is the phrase that those words replace? You're going to kick yourself, literally, when I give you the answer to this in around an hour's time. Plenty of time left to play. If you want to get in touch, you can do that through the website. You'll find us at axr.co. If you're listening on the AXR app right now, it's a little speech bubble top right-hand corner to get your guests to me, or you can WhatsApp +65 880 23 450, my number. Every word of a familiar phrase has been replaced by a rhyme in the following sentence. Can you determine the phrase? Go choose his wood shoes.

0: AXR. Yes, you are. Good morning and welcome to Saturday, the 25th of July. It's Danny lining up more hit music for Asia with a couple of classics on the way very soon. I think Steve Winwood's and Black Box. Yeah, they're lined up and we'll play for you right here. Right now, though, with a time at 11 in Singapore and Hong Kong, 10 across Bangkok and Jakarta, it's time to round up this morning's news headlines.
1: From Feature Story News in New York, I'm Mitch McCann with the Week in Review. New American tariffs of up to 12.5% on 60 of the country's trading partners took effect this week, covering virtually all goods imported into the United States. The duties imposed under Section 301 of the Trade Act replace a global 10% tariff that expired on Friday after reaching its statutory time limit, and they are designed to stand on firmer legal ground after the Supreme Court struck down Donald Trump's earlier tariff regime in February. The administration says that new levies target countries that have failed to prevent goods made with forced labor from entering global trade. Kate Fisher reports from Washington.
2: I'm sure they will be challenged, but this is a slightly stronger legal basis than the way Donald Trump previously tried to introduce tariffs. They're being imposed primarily under Section 301 of the 1974 Trade Act.
1: Andy Burnham was formally appointed British Prime Minister this week by King Charles III, becoming the seventh person to hold the office in just over a decade. In his first speech outside No. 10 Downing Street, the new Prime Minister pledged approximately $457 million in new funding to tackle homelessness and promised what he called a circuit breaker for Britain. Ollie Barrett in London says the new Prime Minister used his first Downing Street address to try and inject optimism into his vision for the country, something he and his allies believe was missing under his predecessor.
3: Andy Burnham trying in that speech outside Downing Street to inject some hope, some optimism, some positivity, not just into his message, but in his vision for the UK in the months and years ahead.
1: The death toll from the Bundibugyo Ebola outbreak in the Democratic Republic of Congo reached 999 earlier this week, with nearly 2,500 confirmed cases recorded since the virus emerged in May. The World Health Organization and the Africa Centres for Disease Control and Prevention are supporting the DRC government's response, but the outbreak is spreading rapidly across five provinces in the east of the country. The DRC's previous deadliest Ebola outbreak, which began in 2018, killed around 2,300 people over 2 years, but the current outbreak has reached comparable levels in just 2 months. Chris Ochimaringa reports from Kinshasa.
4: Now, the DRC had its worst Ebola outbreak in 2018. That outbreak went on for 2 years, and there were about 2,300 people who died. But this latest outbreak, which is caused by a rare strain known as Bundibugyo, has only gone on for 2 months, and we are told that there are now 1,000 people who have died. So that has caused a lot of concern in the DRC.
1: And finally this week, the European Union has reached agreement on a 21st Russian sanctions package. It's a watered-down measure amid concerns from Greece over the economic impact of a full ban on the transport of Russian liquefied natural gas. From Feature Story News in New York, I'm Mitch McCann, and that was the Week in Review.
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proper belter for the weekend, that Black Box and Ride On Time. Did you get to the Mo Gilligan gig last night at Scape? If you did, was it a pre-planned thing or was it a last-minute thing? I'm guessing it was probably pre-planned because new research out this week has revealed that 8 out of 10 of us shy away from being spontaneous. A survey of 2,000 reveals that people want at least a week's notice before making any plans. Nearly half don't want to feel rushed, whilst others prefer to remain in control of the situation or simply lack any kinds of motivation. 2/3 admitted they prefer to plan ahead rather than act on impulse, but for 17%, the pressure of getting everything perfect is a key reason they put off making last-minute plans altogether. Women, more likely than men, to make excuses to wriggle out of last-minute plans, with 42% and 32% respectively.

and Call On Me. You can always call on me if you fancy some hip music for Asia on a Saturday morning. It's Danny keeping you company for the next half an hour or so. Right, wanted to give this a mention. Jesus Christ Superstar, the musical. It's on at the Hong Kong Cultural Centre Grand Theatre. Runs through until early August, but you will need to check for daily showtimes as they do vary. If you don't know what it is, rock musical by Tim Rice and Andrew Lloyd Webber. It is fantastic. And you can go along and check it out right now. Tickets are available via the usual HK platforms. Jesus Christ Superstar, the musical, on at the Hong Kong Cultural Centre Grand Theatre. That's right now. And

0: does it feel? Part of XL Weekend Breakfast. Good morning if you are just dropping by. Coming up, music from Sam Smith very soon. We'll also give you one last chance to have a go on this weekend's Weekend Breakfast Show brain teaser. Before anything else, though, sports headlines. Here's the latest at 11:30.
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2: Tadej Pogačar produced another masterclass on the Tour de France, storming to victory on stage 19 atop the iconic Alpe d'Huez. The Slovenian yellow jersey holder shattered the all-time climbing record on the 21 hairpins and extended his overall lead, with Remco Evenepoel still more than 4 minutes back. Riders face another summit finish on the same mountain before the race heads towards Paris on Sunday. In Glasgow, Australia have made a flying start to the Commonwealth Games, claiming gold in both the men's and women's 4x100-metre freestyle relays on a dominant day in the pool. Host nation Scotland celebrated early success as Duncan Scott defended his 200-metre individual medley title in front of a raucous home crowd, while England's Mark Swan took the first gold of the Games in para powerlifting. Australia sit clear at the top of the medal table after the opening exchanges. Formula One action is underway at the Hungarian Grand Prix, with Ferrari setting the early pace at the Hungaroring. Charles Leclerc topped the first practice session before teammate Lewis Hamilton went quickest in the second, edging out Lando Norris. In the AFL, Geelong snapped Melbourne's long home winning streak at the MCG, running out 20-point victors with a final score of 18-9-14-13. The Cats controlled the second quarter and held firm under late pressure. Further matches this weekend include Carlton against the Gold Coast Suns and Hawthorn versus Essendon. NRL fans were treated to two tight contests on Friday night. The Sydney Roosters edged the Newcastle Knights 23 points to 22 in Newcastle, while South Sydney staged a late comeback to defeat Melbourne Storm 28-26, with a try in the final minutes sealing the result. More action follows over the weekend, including the Canberra Raiders against the West Tigers and the Canterbury Bulldogs hosting the New Zealand Warriors.
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Anna Lambert, Sagala, and You Make Me Feel. Mighty Real. It takes our weekend breakfast with your final chance now to get involved on our weekend breakfast show, Brain Teaser. Every word of a familiar phrase has been replaced by a rhyme in the following sentence. Can you determine what the phrase is? Go choose his wood shoes. What's the phrase? 5 minutes left to play. Get in touch. +65 880 23450. My number.

0: Remember, all part of AXR Weekend Breakfast, where it's time to put you out of your misery on the brain teaser this morning. Every word of a familiar phrase has been replaced by a rhyme in the following sentence. Can you determine the phrase? Go choose his wood shoes. What was the phrase? No news is good news. Well done, if you got that right this morning.
1: I feel so close to you.

Calvin Harris. Feel so close, so close. Olivia Jones, the perfect soundtrack for your Saturday afternoon. She's on the way very soon. Time has flown by this morning. Thank you very much for your company. AXR Weekend Breakfast with me, Danny, and the team back on your radio. Same time, same place next Saturday morning. Please do come back and keep us company then if you can, whatever your plans are across the rest of the week. Though, stay safe, be good. Have yourselves a blinder. And do keep it AXR wherever possible. Olivia's on the way for you after the news at the top of the hour. And we'll leave you with this from Sam Smith. Stay with us at AXR. Until next Saturday morning then. Tatty bye.

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3: From Feature Story News in New York, I'm Mitch McCann with the Week in Review. New American tariffs of up to 12.5% on 60 of the country's trading partners took effect this week, covering virtually all goods imported into the United States. The duties imposed under Section 301 of the Trade Act replace a global 10% tariff that expired on Friday after reaching its statutory time limit, and they are designed to stand on firmer legal ground after the Supreme Court struck down Donald Trump's earlier tariff regime in February. The administration says that new levies target countries that have failed to prevent goods made with forced labor from entering global trade. Kate Fisher reports from Washington.
4: I'm sure they will be challenged, but this is a slightly stronger legal basis than the way Donald Trump previously tried to introduce tariffs. They're being imposed primarily under Section 301 of the 1974 Trade Act.
3: Andy Burnham was formally appointed British Prime Minister this week by King Charles III, becoming the seventh person to hold the office in just over a decade. In his first speech outside No. 10 Downing Street, the new Prime Minister pledged approximately $457 million in new funding to tackle homelessness and promised what he called a circuit breaker for Britain. Ollie Barrett in London says the new Prime Minister used his first Downing Street address to try and inject optimism into his vision for the country, something he and his allies believe was missing under his predecessor.
5: Andy Burnham trying in that speech outside Downing Street to inject some hope, some optimism, some positivity, not just into his message, but in his vision for the UK in the months and years ahead.
3: The death toll from the Bundibugyo Ebola outbreak in the Democratic Republic of Congo reached 999 earlier this week, with nearly 2,500 confirmed cases recorded since the virus emerged in May. The World Health Organization and the Africa Centers for Disease Control and Prevention are supporting the DRC government's response, but the outbreak is spreading rapidly across five provinces in the east of the country. The DRC's previous deadliest Ebola outbreak, which began in 2018, killed around 2,300 people over 2 years, but the current outbreak has reached comparable levels in just 2 months. Chris Ochimaringa reports from Kinshasa.
6: Now, the DRC had its worst Ebola outbreak in 2018. That outbreak went on for 2 years, and there were about 2,300 people who died. But this latest outbreak, which is caused by a rare strain known as Bundibugyo, has only gone on for 2 months, and we are told that there are now 1,000 people who have died. So that has caused a lot of concern in the DRC.
3: And finally this week, the European Union has reached agreement on a 21st Russian sanctions package. It's a watered-down measure amid concerns from Greece over the economic impact of a full ban on the transport of Russian liquefied natural gas. From Feature Story News in New York, I'm Mitch McCann, and that was the Week in Review.

Ozone on AXR. Lovely to be with you. My name's Olivia on the show today. New music from Sam Smith. It's really good. It's really soulful and sassy. New music from Morgan Wallen. That's really good. It's really country. Also on the show today, find out the role that Tom Holland has signed himself up for, where he gets to use his dancing chops. Obviously, he's quite the athlete. I mean, bearing in mind the stunts that he does for Spider-Man. But he's started out in Billy Elliot. So he's a really good dancer, and he's going to be using those dancing chops for a very specific role. And we'll get to that a little bit later on. And, of course, plenty of things going on across Asia. This is Atomic Kitten first.

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6: No one knows about the things that I've been through with you.

One more time. Brittany and Baby One More Time. So AXR, and it's time for a game. Got a mystery film from 1981, but which film is this? In 1936, an archaeologist is tasked by the Army Intelligence to help locate a legendary ancient power. Any ideas? In 1936, an archaeologist is tasked by Army Intelligence to help locate a legendary ancient power. Starring Harrison Ford from 1981. Which film is that, please? Find out if you're right after this one. Came out the same year.

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1: Time for the answer to today's mystery film. Any ideas what this is from 1981? In 1936, this is the start of the synopsis, by the way. In 1936, an archaeologist is tasked by the Army Intelligence to help locate a legendary ancient power. Any ideas which film that is? Steven Spielberg directed it. Harrison Ford starred in it. Well done if you said Indiana Jones and Raiders of the Lost Ark. Well done if you got that right today. This is Underworld now. What a tune.

Cher and Shoop Shoop. So, EXR. It's good, isn't it? Right, your latest headlines are on the way in 10 minutes or so, and brand new music from Sam Smith. That is worth sticking around for.

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1: Becky Hill and Mock Turtles on in just a moment, as is brand new Sam Smith. 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It's 1 o'clock in Hong Kong and Singapore, 12 o'clock in Jakarta.
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3: From Feature Story News in New York, I'm Mitch McCann with the Week in Review. New American tariffs of up to 12.5% on 60 of the country's trading partners took effect this week, covering virtually all goods imported into the United States. The duties imposed under Section 301 of the Trade Act replace a global 10% tariff that expired on Friday after reaching its statutory time limit, and they are designed to stand on firmer legal ground after the Supreme Court struck down Donald Trump's earlier tariff regime in February. The administration says that new levies target countries that have failed to prevent goods made with forced labor from entering global trade. Kate Fisher reports from Washington.
4: I'm sure they will be challenged, but this is a slightly stronger legal basis than the way Donald Trump previously tried to introduce tariffs. They're being imposed primarily under Section 301 of the 1974 Trade Act.
3: Andy Burnham was formally appointed British Prime Minister this week by King Charles III, becoming the seventh person to hold the office in just over a decade. In his first speech outside No. 10 Downing Street, the new Prime Minister pledged approximately $457 million in new funding to tackle homelessness and promised what he called a circuit breaker for Britain. Ollie Barrett in London says the new Prime Minister used his first Downing Street address to try and inject optimism into his vision for the country, something he and his allies believe was missing under his predecessor.
5: Andy Burnham trying in that speech outside Downing Street to inject some hope, some optimism, some positivity, not just into his message, but in his vision for the UK in the months and years ahead.
3: The death toll from the Bundibugyo Ebola outbreak in the Democratic Republic of Congo reached 999 earlier this week, with nearly 2,500 confirmed cases recorded since the virus emerged in May. The World Health Organization and the Africa Centres for Disease Control and Prevention are supporting the DRC government's response, but the outbreak is spreading rapidly across five provinces in the east of the country. The DRC's previous deadliest Ebola outbreak, which began in 2018, killed around 2,300 people over 2 years, but the current outbreak has reached comparable levels in just 2 months. Chris Ochimaringa reports from Kinshasa.
6: Now, the DRC had its worst Ebola outbreak in 2018. That outbreak went on for 2 years, and there were about 2,300 people who died. But this latest outbreak, which is caused by a rare strain known as Bundibugyo, has only gone on for 2 months, and we are told that there are now 1,000 people who have died. So that has caused a lot of concern in the DRC.
3: And finally this week, the European Union has reached agreement on a 21st Russian sanctions package. It's a watered-down measure amid concerns from Greece over the economic impact of a full ban on the transport of Russian liquefied natural gas. From Feature Story News in New York, I'm Mitch McCann, and that was the Week in Review.
0: AXR, Asia's hit music station.

Mock Turtles and Can You Dig It? Are you ready for some new music from Sam Smith? See what you think about this. We're getting a brand new album from them next month. And I think it's going to be full of sass and full of soul based on this record alone. It's called Omo.

Bling Bandit and Higher to AXR, just coming up to 1:30 in Hong Kong and Singapore. A little reminder that tomorrow at 9 p.m. you've got the Hungarian Grand Prix if you want to watch the official race kicking off. Same timings as last week, wasn't it? Not too far away because it was the Belgian Grand Prix last weekend. Decent time to watch it. If you want to watch all the qualifiers as well, there are more details online. I thoroughly recommend, rather than me just reading out a list of times that you're going to forget anyway. So that's on this weekend. Definitely worth looking forward to. By the way, if you're missing the football, Hong Kong Football Festival is at the Kai Tak Sports Park in just a few days. You can grab your tickets from them

and Carey and Keep On Rising. Good little weekend tune that. AXR, thanks for having us on. My name's Olivia and it's time for a game. Got a mystery movie from 2006. Can you work out what this one is? Okay. A family determined to get their young daughter into the finals of a beauty pageant take a cross-country trip in their VW bus. Starring Toni Collette. Which film is that? A family determined to get their young daughter into the finals of a beauty pageant take a cross-country trip in their VW bus. Let's find out if you're right after Supermode. This came out the same year.

Time for the answer to today's mystery film. A family determined to get their young daughter into the finals of a beauty pageant take a cross-country trip in their VW bus, starring Toni Collette from 2006. Well done if you said Little Miss Sunshine. Well done if you got it right today.

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1: Big Mountain and Baby, I Love Your Way. On the way very shortly, let's grab the latest headlines first. It's 2 o'clock in Hong Kong and Singapore.
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2: From Feature Story News in New York, I'm Mitch McCann with the Week in Review. New American tariffs of up to 12.5% on 60 of the country's trading partners took effect this week, covering virtually all goods imported into the United States. The duties imposed under Section 301 of the Trade Act replace a global 10% tariff that expired on Friday after reaching its statutory time limit, and they are designed to stand on firmer legal ground after the Supreme Court struck down Donald Trump's earlier tariff regime in February. The administration says that new levies target countries that have failed to prevent goods made with forced labor from entering global trade. Kate Fisher reports from Washington.
3: I'm sure they will be challenged, but this is a slightly stronger legal basis than the way Donald Trump previously tried to introduce tariffs. They're being imposed primarily under Section 301 of the 1974 Trade Act.
2: Andy Burnham was formally appointed British Prime Minister this week by King Charles III, becoming the seventh person to hold the office in just over a decade. In his first speech outside No. 10 Downing Street, the new Prime Minister pledged approximately $457 million in new funding to tackle homelessness and promised what he called a circuit breaker for Britain. Ollie Barrett in London says the new Prime Minister used his first Downing Street address to try and inject optimism into his vision for the country, something he and his allies believe was missing under his predecessor.
4: Andy Burnham trying in that speech outside Downing Street to inject some hope, some optimism, some positivity, not just into his message, but in his vision for the UK in the months and years ahead.
2: The death toll from the Bundibugyo Ebola outbreak in the Democratic Republic of Congo reached 999 earlier this week, with nearly 2,500 confirmed cases recorded since the virus emerged in May. The World Health Organization and the Africa Centres for Disease Control and Prevention is supporting the DRC government's response, but the outbreak is spreading rapidly across five provinces in the east of the country. The DRC's previous deadliest Ebola outbreak, which began in 2018, killed around 2,300 people over 2 years, but the current outbreak has reached comparable levels in just 2 months. Chris Ochimaringa reports from Kinshasa.
5: Now, the DRC had its worst Ebola outbreak in 2018. That outbreak went on for 2 years, and there were about 2,300 people who died. But this latest outbreak, which is caused by a rare strain known as Bundibugyo, has only gone on for 2 months, and we are told that there are now 1,000 people who have died. So that has caused a lot of concern in the DRC.
2: And finally this week, the European Union has reached agreement on a 21st Russian sanctions package. It's a watered-down measure amid concerns from Greece over the economic impact of a full ban on the transport of Russian liquefied natural gas. From Feature Story News in New York, I'm Mitch McCann, and that was the Week in Review.
0: You're listening to

Angie Brown, and I'm going to get you. How threatening, Angie. It's AXR. I hope you're doing okay. My name's Olivia, and Tom Holland has confirmed his next film, After the Odyssey, set to be the Fred Astaire biopic, in which he'll do all the dancing himself. You know that Tom Holland is a properly trained dancer. I think he did ballet. He definitely played Billy Elliot on the West End as a kid. He's also a, what's it called, like a break dancer. And I think he's got the chops to be able to hold off the Fred Astaire look. So that is his next project. I think he'll transform quite easily.

one and dip it low. It's AXR. If you're in Hong Kong, by the way, Anicom and Games Hong Kong is on, the massive annual pop culture convention featuring anime, gaming, comic artists, rare collectible toys and international cosplayers. 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It's happening all weekend.

Burton, Camel Fat's Panning Room. It's AXR and it's time for a game. Got a mystery tune. Any ideas what this is? You think you've got it. Oh, you think you've got it. But got it, just don't get it till there's nothing at all. Any ideas what that is? You think you've got it. Oh, you think you've got it. But got it, just don't get it till there's nothing at all. Any ideas what that is? We'll find out if you're right after the Kooks.

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2: 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You think you've got it, oh, you think you've got it, but got it, just don't get it till there's nothing at all. Well done if you said Outcast. And here you are.
3: One, two, three.

who was in Sentosa last weekend, was he not, with the Glow Festival? Hope you had an amazing time if you went to see him perform live. Maybe you grew an ab whilst watching him. Your latest headlines on the way very shortly. This is French Montana now.

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1: Music on the way from Morgan Wallen in just a moment. Brand new from him that came out on New Music Friday. And I'm sorry, just think it's a very good country tune. We'll get to that very shortly. Let's grab the latest headlines first. It's 3 o'clock in Hong Kong and Singapore.
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2: From Feature Story News in New York, I'm Mitch McCann with the Week in Review. New American tariffs of up to 12.5% on 60 of the country's trading partners took effect this week, covering virtually all goods imported into the United States. The duties imposed under Section 301 of the Trade Act replace a global 10% tariff that expired on Friday after reaching its statutory time limit, and they are designed to stand on firmer legal ground after the Supreme Court struck down Donald Trump's earlier tariff regime in February. The administration says that new levies target countries that have failed to prevent goods made with forced labor from entering global trade. Kate Fisher reports from Washington.
3: I'm sure they will be challenged, but this is a slightly stronger legal basis than the way Donald Trump previously tried to introduce tariffs. They're being imposed primarily under Section 301 of the 1974 Trade Act.
2: Andy Burnham was formally appointed British Prime Minister this week by King Charles III, becoming the seventh person to hold the office in just over a decade. In his first speech outside No. 10 Downing Street, the new Prime Minister pledged approximately $457 million in new funding to tackle homelessness and promised what he called a circuit breaker for Britain. Ollie Barrett in London says the new Prime Minister used his first Downing Street address to try and inject optimism into his vision for the country, something he and his allies believe was missing under his predecessor.
4: Andy Burnham trying in that speech outside Downing Street to inject some hope, some optimism, some positivity, not just into his message, but in his vision for the UK in the months and years ahead.
2: The death toll from the Bundibugyo Ebola outbreak in the Democratic Republic of Congo reached 999 earlier this week, with nearly 2,500 confirmed cases recorded since the virus emerged in May. The World Health Organization and the Africa Centres for Disease Control and Prevention are supporting the DRC government's response, but the outbreak is spreading rapidly across five provinces in the east of the country. The DRC's previous deadliest Ebola outbreak, which began in 2018, killed around 2,300 people over 2 years, but the current outbreak has reached comparable levels in just 2 months. Chris Ochimaringa reports from Kinshasa.
5: Now, the DRC had its worst Ebola outbreak in 2018. That outbreak went on for 2 years, and there were about 2,300 people who died. But this latest outbreak, which is caused by a rare strain known as Bundibugyo, has only gone on for 2 months, and we are told that there are now 1,000 people who have died. So that has caused a lot of concern in the DRC.
2: And finally this week, the European Union has reached agreement on a 21st Russian sanctions package. It's a watered-down measure amid concerns from Greece over the economic impact of a full ban on the transport of Russian liquefied natural gas. From Feature Story News in New York, I'm Mitch McCann, and that was the Week in Review.

Visible Touch on AXR. Right, time for some brand new music. And I said sorry, but I'm not sorry. I'm not sorry to play you a country crossover tune, brand new from Morgan Wallen. I really like this. It stood out on New Music Friday, which, by the way, you know, I have a little peruse of the Spotify New Music playlist. And this was way down at number 32 on their list. Disagree. This has been by now.

Liam Gallagher and Once on AXR. So National Day Parade celebrations are happening in just a couple of weekends' time. On the 9th of August, they're doing lots of practices, as they do every single year. It's their duty to get it right. And if you want to watch some of those practices, you can find out more details at the Time Out Singapore website. It's happening this weekend. Fireworks in the sky with plenty of places to go and watch it. Ironically, this is Point of View, DB Boulevard.

And Zephyr Song on AXR. Right, time for a game. Mystery tune. Any ideas which track this is? Do you love the rain? Does it make you dance when you're drunk with your friends at a party? Any ideas which tune that is? Do you love the rain? Does it make you dance when you're drunk with your friends at a party? Which track is that? Shall I give you some extra clues? Taken from the album Good Things, came out in 2019. Any ideas which track that is? It's Lady Gaga, and then I'll tell you the answer.

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1: Time for the answer to today's mystery tune from 2019, taken from the album Good Things. The lyrics read, "Do you love the rain? Does it make you dance when you're drunk with your friends at a party?" Do you know what? You'd be forgiven for not knowing the lyrics to this one, but we do play it all the time. So not that much forgiveness, I'm afraid.

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1: From Feature Story News in New York, I'm Mitch McCann with the Week in Review. New American tariffs of up to 12.5% on 60 of the country's trading partners took effect this week, covering virtually all goods imported into the United States. The duties imposed under Section 301 of the Trade Act replace a global 10% tariff that expired on Friday after reaching its statutory time limit, and they are designed to stand on firmer legal ground after the Supreme Court struck down Donald Trump's earlier tariff regime in February. The administration says that new levies target countries that have failed to prevent goods made with forced labor from entering global trade. Kate Fisher reports from Washington.
2: I'm sure they will be challenged, but this is a slightly stronger legal basis than the way Donald Trump previously tried to introduce tariffs. They're being imposed primarily under Section 301 of the 1974 Trade Act.
1: Andy Burnham was formally appointed British Prime Minister this week by King Charles III, becoming the seventh person to hold the office in just over a decade. In his first speech outside No. 10 Downing Street, the new Prime Minister pledged approximately $457 million in new funding to tackle homelessness and promised what he called a circuit breaker for Britain. Ollie Barrett in London says the new Prime Minister used his first Downing Street address to try and inject optimism into his vision for the country, something he and his allies believe was missing under his predecessor.
3: Andy Burnham trying in that speech outside Downing Street to inject some hope, some optimism, some positivity, not just into his message, but in his vision for the UK in the months and years ahead.
1: The death toll from the Bundibugyo Ebola outbreak in the Democratic Republic of Congo reached 999 earlier this week, with nearly 2,500 confirmed cases recorded since the virus emerged in May. The World Health Organization and the Africa Centres for Disease Control and Prevention are supporting the DRC government's response, but the outbreak is spreading rapidly across five provinces in the east of the country. The DRC's previous deadliest Ebola outbreak, which began in 2018, killed around 2,300 people over 2 years, but the current outbreak has reached comparable levels in just 2 months. Chris Ochimaringa reports from Kinshasa.
4: Now, the DRC had its worst Ebola outbreak in 2018. That outbreak went on for 2 years, and there were about 2,300 people who died. But this latest outbreak, which is caused by a rare strain known as Bundibugyo, has only gone on for 2 months, and we are told that there are now 1,000 people who have died. So that has caused a lot of concern in the DRC.
1: And finally this week, the European Union has reached agreement on a 21st Russian sanctions package. It's a watered-down measure amid concerns from Greece over the economic impact of a full ban on the transport of Russian liquefied natural gas. From Feature Story News in New York, I'm Mitch McCann, and that was the Week in Review.
0: Check out our website, axr.co. 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
5: This is Paul Baker at the Weekend. Welcome along to the show with you for the next 2 hours. Coming up very soon, smart TV annoyances and barbecue disasters. There's music from Taylor Swift, Benson Boone, and now it's Sam Fender with Olivia Dean.

Here are some smart TV annoyances. Tapping a button once, seeing no reaction, and then watching the screen frantically skip 10 menus ahead. We've all witnessed that, I think. Spending 5 minutes typing out a movie title using a clunky on-screen keyboard wheel. The volume of a TV advert being twice as loud as the actual show that you're watching. A sudden pop-up notification demanding a password update right at the climax of a movie. A lot of movie climaxes in today's show. The screen going completely black for a software update exactly when the football match kicks off. And trying to find where they hide the sleep timer menu option inside the master system settings, because you don't want that. You don't want that happening.

Time now for barbecue disasters. The wind shifting significantly and blowing a massive cloud of thick charcoal smoke directly into the lounge. Spending an hour trying to light the coals only for a sudden summer downpour to start. Watching a row of expensive sausages slip through the metal grill bars directly onto the hot ash. I bet you still eat them though, or you don't tell everybody else what happened. The sudden panic when a rogue wasp decides to claim ownership of the burger buns and handing someone a burger that looks perfectly charred on the outside, but it's completely frozen on the inside.

And now, smart speaker fails, whispering secret commands at night only for the device to reply by screaming confirmation at maximum volume. The speaker waking up in a panic because an actor on a television advert said a word that sounded vaguely similar. Asking for a classic rock track and getting a highly complex financial news podcast instead. The device completely ignoring your voice while instantly obeying a command given by a three-year-old child. Hearing the speaker let out a random unprompted digital chime in a completely dark silent room and trying to cancel an automated alarm while your face is buried flat inside a soft pillow.

Here are some motoring test horrors. You hate your driving test, don't you? But you've probably done one at least once. Adjusting the rearview mirror so enthusiastically that it snaps completely off the windscreen glass. Turning the windscreen wipers on full blast when the examiner asks you to demonstrate the horn. Stall starting the vehicle three times in a row while attempting to pull away from a perfectly flat junction, making in test lingering eye contact with a pedestrian who refuses to step off of the pavement edge, and trying to perform a perfect parallel park while your left leg is shaking uncontrollably on the clutch pedal.

0: 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AXR. Streaming across Asia from Singapore and Hong Kong.
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2: On the way next, as we continue, Paul Baker at the Weekend. DIY failures are coming up. We've got Calvin Harris, Ellie Goulding, and right now, Joel Corry.
1: Paul Baker.

And now it's time for DIY failures like this, assembling a flat pack chest of drawers and realizing three vital metal screws are left over at the end. Hammering a picture nail into the wall and watching a giant square of plasterboard crumble onto the carpet. Hanging a heavy wall mirror and realizing it's tilted at a distinct angle every single time you walk past it. And opening a tin of white paint with a screwdriver and spraying rows of droplets, across your clean shoes and across the carpet. And finally, spending an hour measuring a window frame only to cut the wooden blind exactly 2 centimeters too short, which is probably better than 2 centimeters too long.

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2: Let's do the second hour of the Weekend Show. On the way for you very soon, Ice Cream Van Panics and Grandma Technology Triumphs. We got Justin Bieber, Sunny Federa, and here's Olivia Rodrigo.

Here we go with the ice cream van panics, the sudden intense pressure of hearing the musical chimes and trying to find your wallet before the van drives away. Joining a massive queue of 8-year-olds while wearing a suit or your business clothes, trying to remember the exact reference between a single 99, a double 99 and a screwball. The immediate dread when the vendor asks, do you want monkey blood on that? And you have to translate. And trying to balance three rapidly melting soft cones in your hands while walking back to the car. Those, my friends, are your ice cream van panics.

Here come the Grandma Technology Triumphs, sending a text message that is written in all caps because she believes it makes the letters easier to see. Not that she's shouting. Answering a simple WhatsApp message by leaving a highly detailed 3-minute voicemail recording. Signing off a casual text about grocery shopping with LOL, thinking it means lots of love. Keeping the protective plastic film on a new television screen for 5 years to keep it clean. Holding a tablet device exactly 2 inches away from her face during a family video call. And apologising politely to the smart speaker or the automated voice assistant after asking for the weather.

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2: On the way in just a second, drive-through dilemmas, and we got some dad jokes for you. Tame Impala and Zara Larsson coming up. Here's Somber first, though.

So here are some drive-through dilemmas. Pulling up way too far away from the window and having to hang halfway out of your car to hand over your card. The intercom speaker sounding exactly like a broken walkie-talkie buried under a pile of loose gravel. The absolute panic when the passenger suddenly changes their mind after you've already started speaking your order. Trying to neatly pack three large drinks into a flimsy cardboard holder while steering out of your tight lane. Yeah. We've all been there, I'm afraid. And the severe social pressure of checking the food bag for napkins while a queue of six cars glares at you from the rear, and you can see them in your mirror as well. Do one more for you then. The driver's window choosing the exact moment to squeak, rattle and jam completely solid halfway down.

Right, here we go then. I've promised you these dad jokes. I'm just going to put the car in reverse. Ah, this takes me back. Walking past the cemetery, clearing your throat and loudly pointing out that people are absolutely dying to get in there. Every single time someone says, I'm hungry, respond with, hi, hungry, I'm dad. Standing near a clock that has stopped working and waiting 3 hours just to say, well, it's right twice a day. Looking at a completely empty field of cows and asking out loud if they have heard about the new underground milk movements. Oh, that's not funny. That's not funny. Watching someone put their shoes on the wrong feet and asking if they are planning on walking sideways all afternoon. And asking the waiter if the chicken salad is local because you don't like food that has travelled more than you have.

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2: On the way in just a second, music from Alex Warren and MK with Crystal. Also coming up, picnic problems. But first, here's Bella Kay.
0: Paul Baker.

park and realizing you forgot to pack the actual plastic forks. Setting a blanket down on what looks like dry grass only for a damp mud to soak. A very big damp mud to soak immediately through. A single gust of wind lifting the paper plates and sending your egg mayonnaise sarnies flying upwards. Spending 20 minutes aggressively defending a bowl of potato salad from an army of wasps, an organized army of wasps, and realizing you bought a premium bottle of ginger beer but don't have a bottle opener.

0: News.
1: From Feature Story News in New York, I'm Mitch McCann with the Week in Review. New American tariffs of up to 12.5% on 60 of the country's trading partners took effect this week, covering virtually all goods imported into the United States. The duties imposed under Section 301 of the Trade Act replace a global 10% tariff that expired on Friday after reaching its statutory time limit, and they are designed to stand on firmer legal ground after the Supreme Court struck down Donald Trump's earlier tariff regime in February. The administration says that new levies target countries that have failed to prevent goods made with forced labor from entering global trade. Kate Fisher reports from Washington.
2: I'm sure they will be challenged, but this is a slightly stronger legal basis than the way Donald Trump previously tried to introduce tariffs. They're being imposed primarily under Section 301 of the 1974 Trade Act.
1: Andy Burnham was formally appointed British Prime Minister this week by King Charles III, becoming the seventh person to hold the office in just over a decade. In his first speech outside No. 10 Downing Street, the new Prime Minister pledged approximately $457 million in new funding to tackle homelessness and promised what he called a circuit breaker for Britain. Ollie Barrett in London says the new Prime Minister used his first Downing Street address to try and inject optimism into his vision for the country, something he and his allies believe was missing under his predecessor.
3: Andy Burnham trying in that speech outside Downing Street to inject some hope, some optimism, some positivity, not just into his message, but in his vision for the UK in the months and years ahead.
1: The death toll from the Bundibugyo Ebola outbreak in the Democratic Republic of Congo reached 999 earlier this week, with nearly 2,500 confirmed cases recorded since the virus emerged in May. The World Health Organization and the Africa Centres for Disease Control and Prevention are supporting the DRC government's response, but the outbreak is spreading rapidly across five provinces in the east of the country. The DRC's previous deadliest Ebola outbreak, which began in 2018, killed around 2,300 people over 2 years, but the current outbreak has reached comparable levels in just 2 months. Chris Ochimaringa reports from Kinshasa.
4: Now, the DRC had its worst Ebola outbreak in 2018. That outbreak went on for 2 years, and there were about 2,300 people who died. But this latest outbreak, which is caused by a rare strain known as Bundibugyo, has only gone on for 2 months, and we are told that there are now 1,000 people who have died. So that has caused a lot of concern in the DRC.
1: And finally this week, the European Union has reached agreement on a 21st Russian sanctions package. It's a watered-down measure amid concerns from Greece over the economic impact of a full ban on the transport of Russian liquefied natural gas. From Feature Story News in New York, I'm Mitch McCann, and that was the Week in Review.
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Carly Simon, You're So Vain. Number 9 on our singles chart from our chosen year. It's funny, isn't it? These songs you still hear now, they're massive songs. At the time, they just featured in the top 10 of the year. But there we are. Carly Simon, You're So Vain on the Airplay 40 Rewind. But what is our chosen year? Just sort of ease back a little bit now. Do you know what the answer is? 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Here's Fleetwood Mac and Albatross.

rubber bullets from 10cc. It was the year that the Bosphorus Bridge was completed, connecting the continents of Europe and Asia over the Bosphorus for the first time. 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

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But what is our year? 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And of course, Instagram, it's Airplay40 Chart. Away from the singles, into the albums, the Beatles released their anthologies. This then, from those anthologies, All You Need Is Love on the Airplay 40 Rewind.

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But what is the year? In the album, Simon Garfunkel and Mrs. Robinson.

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1: All the hits from one year.

An album of our chosen year, back to the singles themselves. At four, it was a soundtrack to one of the big TV shows that made its debut in our chosen year. The song is Eye Level from Simon Park Orchestra. It's of course better known as Vandervalk.

Buster from the Sweets. 3 on the Airplay 40 Rewind. But what is the year this hour? I think you know what the answer is. Facebook.com/Airplay40. I'll give you the answer on the way. After Peters and Lee.

It was the year that the Sydney Opera House opened their doors and that... It was the year that the Sydney Opera House opened their doors and that...

0: the number one song from 1973, Tie a Yellow Ribbon Round the Old Oak Tree. Dawn featuring Tony Orlando. Number one song then on the Airplay 40 Rewind this hour. Join us again for another hour of tunes from a chosen year right here on the Airplay 40 Rewind.
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2: From Feature Story News in New York, I'm Mitch McCann with the Week in Review. New American tariffs of up to 12.5% on 60 of the country's trading partners took effect this week, covering virtually all goods imported into the United States. The duties imposed under Section 301 of the Trade Act replace a global 10% tariff that expired on Friday after reaching its statutory time limit, and they are designed to stand on firmer legal ground after the Supreme Court struck down Donald Trump's earlier tariff regime in February. The administration says that new levies target countries that have failed to prevent goods made with forced labour from entering global trade. Kate Fisher reports from Washington.
3: I'm sure they will be challenged, but this is a slightly stronger legal basis than the way Donald Trump previously tried to introduce tariffs. They're being imposed primarily under Section 301 of the 1974 Trade Act.
2: Andy Burnham was formally appointed British Prime Minister this week by King Charles III, becoming the seventh person to hold the office in just over a decade. In his first speech outside No. 10 Downing Street, the new Prime Minister pledged approximately $457 million in new funding to tackle homelessness and promised what he called a circuit breaker for Britain. Ollie Barrett in London says the new Prime Minister used his first Downing Street address to try and inject

0: optimism into his vision for the country, something he and his allies believe was missing under his predecessor.
1: Andy Burnham trying in that speech outside Downing Street to inject some hope, some optimism, some positivity, not just into his message, but in his vision for the UK in the months and years ahead.
0: The death toll from the Bundibugyo Ebola outbreak in the Democratic Republic of Congo reached 999 earlier this week, with nearly 2,500 confirmed cases recorded since the virus emerged in May. The World Health Organization and the Africa Centres for Disease Control and Prevention is supporting the DRC government's response, but the outbreak is spreading rapidly across five provinces in the east of the country. The DRC's previous deadliest Ebola outbreak, which began in 2018, killed around 2,300 people over 2 years, but the current outbreak has reached comparable levels in just 2 months. Chris Ochimaringa reports from Kinshasa.
2: Now, the DRC had its worst Ebola outbreak in 2018. That outbreak went on for 2 years, and there were about 2,300 people who died. But this latest outbreak, which is caused by a rare strain known as Bundibugyo, has only gone on for 2 months, and we are told that there are now 1,000 people who have died. So that has caused a lot of concern in the DRC.
0: And finally this week, the European Union has reached agreement on a 21st Russian sanctions package. It's a watered-down measure amid concerns from Greece over the economic impact of a full ban on the transport of Russian liquefied natural gas. From Feature Story News in New York, I'm Mitch McCann, and that was The Week in Review.
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Shapeshifters, Loneless Theme, number 9 on the Airplay 40 Rewind from our chosen year. But what is the year? Think you know what the answer is. Facebook.com/Airplay40 is the place to go. This song was the soundtrack to one of the big films from our chosen year. Of course, it was a cover of the track classic from Tears of Fears as well. From the film Donnie Darko, Gary Jules, Mad World, 8 on the Airplay 40 Rewind this hour.

when you sort of mention a Britney Spears track, no one ever remembers this one. It's a massive tune as well. Britney Spears and Every Time on the Airplay 40 Rewind. It was the year that Friends drew to a close with 52.5 million viewers watching the final episode. And the last episode of Frasier was broadcast as well. 33 million people watched that. And this song was a big song in the summer of our year. Three of a Kind and Baby Cakes.

Usher, Ludacris and Little John. And yeah, number five on the Airplay 40 Rewind from our chosen year. But what is our chosen year? We'll do a little sidestep from the singles. Let's have a look at some of the albums. In the albums of our chosen year, Katie Melua had her breakthrough album. It's called Call of the Search. This was probably arguably her biggest single from it. Closest thing to Crazy on the Airplay 40 Rewind.

It was a year of breakthrough acts, wasn't it? Maroon 5 made their debut, real big debut into the music scene with Songs About Jane. Was their debut album on the Airplay 40 Rewind chart for this chosen year. But what is the year? Facebook.com/Airplay40. If you think you know what the answer is, Keane released their seminal album. Of course, Hopes and Fears. This from it as well, from the album Hopes and Fears, Keane and Somewhere Only We Know. What is the year, though? If you think you know the answer, Facebook.com/Airplay40 is the place to go.

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The number one album from our chosen year was the self-titled Sister Sisters. That was probably one of the biggest singles from it as well. Take Your Mama Out on the Airplay 40 Rewind. Back to the singles at four was this, the Cha-Cha Slide from DJ Casper.

Anastasia, Left Outside Alone on the Airplay 40 Rewind. Number three on our singles chart, but what was our chosen year? It was the year that Luciano Pavarotti performed his last opera. It was a great loss that year as well. He performed at New York's Metropolitan Opera's Tosca. But what is the year? Think you know what it is? This was a massive tune. Number two on our chart from our chosen year, Eric Prydz and Colin.

0: Paul and Me, number two on the Airplay 40 Rewind from our chosen year. What is the year? Let's find out, shall we?
1: Airplay 40 Rewind.
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0: So let's count down from 10 to number one and reveal our chosen year on the Airplay 40 Rewind. Outcast, Hey Y'all, was at 10. 9 with Shapeshifters, Lola's Theme. Gary Jules, Mad World, was at 8. 7, Britney Spears and Every Time. Baby Cakes, Three of a Kind, was at 6. 5, Usher, Little John and Ludacris and Yeah. 4, DJ Casper, The Jar Jar Slide. Left Outside Alone from Anastasia was at 3. 2 was Eric Prydz and Call On Me. The number one song from our chosen year this hour, which was 2004, was Eamon and It.
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0: 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There's another word in front of it, I'm not going to say it on the radio. And there we are, that was our number one song from our chosen year on the Airplay 40 Rewind this hour.
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2: AXR World News. From Feature Story News in New York, I'm Mitch McCann with the Week in Review. New American tariffs of up to 12.5% on 60 of the country's trading partners took effect this week, covering virtually all goods imported into the United States. The duties imposed under Section 301 of the Trade Act replace a global 10% tariff that expired on Friday after reaching its statutory time limit, and they are designed to stand on firmer legal ground after the Supreme Court struck down Donald Trump's earlier tariff regime in February. The administration says that new levies target countries that have failed to prevent goods made with forced labor from entering global trade. Kate Fisher reports from Washington.
3: I'm sure they will be challenged, but this is a slightly stronger legal basis than the way Donald Trump previously tried to introduce tariffs. They're being imposed primarily under Section 301 of the 1974 Trade Act.
2: Andy Burnham was formally appointed British Prime Minister this week by King Charles III, becoming the seventh person to hold the office in just over a decade. In his first speech outside No. 10 Downing Street, the new Prime Minister pledged approximately $457 million in new funding to tackle homelessness and promised what he called a circuit breaker for Britain. Ollie Barrett in London says the new Prime Minister used his first Downing Street address to try and inject optimism into his vision for the country, something he and his allies believe was missing under his predecessor.
4: Andy Burnham trying in that speech outside Downing Street to inject some hope, some optimism, some positivity, not just into his message, but in his vision for the UK in the months and years ahead.
2: The death toll from the Bundibugyo Ebola outbreak in the Democratic Republic of Congo reached 999 earlier this week, with nearly 2,500 confirmed cases recorded since the virus emerged in May. The World Health Organization and the Africa Centres for Disease Control and Prevention are supporting the DRC government's response, but the outbreak is spreading rapidly across five provinces in the east of the country. The DRC's previous deadliest Ebola outbreak, which began in 2018, killed around 2,300 people over 2 years, but the current outbreak has reached comparable levels in just 2 months. Chris Ochimaringa reports from Kinshasa.
5: Now, the DRC had its worst Ebola outbreak in 2018. That outbreak went on for 2 years, and there were about 2,300 people who died. But this latest outbreak, which is caused by a rare strain known as Bundibugyo, has only gone on for 2 months, and we are told that there are now 1,000 people who have died. So that has caused a lot of concern in the DRC.
2: And finally this week, the European Union has reached agreement on a 21st Russian sanctions package. It's a watered-down measure amid concerns from Greece over the economic impact of a full ban on the transport of Russian liquefied natural gas. From Feature Story News in New York, I'm Mitch McCann, and that was the Week in Review.
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0: News. From Feature Story News in New York, I'm Mitch McCann with the Week in Review. New American tariffs of up to 12.5% on 60 of the country's trading partners took effect this week, covering virtually all goods imported into the United States. The duties imposed under Section 301 of the Trade Act replace a global 10% tariff that expired on Friday after reaching its statutory time limit, and they are designed to stand on firmer legal ground after the Supreme Court struck down Donald Trump's earlier tariff regime in February. The administration says that new levies target countries that have failed to prevent goods made with forced labour from entering global trade. Kate Fisher reports from Washington.
1: I'm sure they will be challenged, but this is a slightly stronger legal basis than the way Donald Trump previously tried to introduce tariffs. They're being imposed primarily under Section 301 of the 1974 Trade Act.
0: Andy Burnham was formally appointed British Prime Minister this week by King Charles III, becoming the seventh person to hold the office in just over a decade. In his first speech outside No. 10 Downing Street, the new Prime Minister pledged approximately $457 million in new funding to tackle homelessness and promised what he called a circuit breaker for Britain. Ollie Barrett in London says the new Prime Minister used his first Downing Street address to try and inject optimism into his vision for the country, something he and his allies believe was missing under his predecessor.
2: Andy Burnham trying in that speech outside Downing Street to inject some hope, some optimism, some positivity, not just into his message, but in his vision for the UK in the months and years ahead.
0: The death toll from the Bundibugyo Ebola outbreak in the Democratic Republic of Congo reached 999 earlier this week, with nearly 2,500 confirmed cases recorded since the virus emerged in May. The World Health Organization and the Africa Centres for Disease Control and Prevention are supporting the DRC government's response, but the outbreak is spreading rapidly across five provinces in the east of the country. The DRC's previous deadliest Ebola outbreak, which began in 2018, killed around 2,300 people over 2 years, but the current outbreak has reached comparable levels in just 2 months. Chris Ochimaringa reports from Kinshasa.
3: Now, the DRC had its worst Ebola outbreak in 2018. That outbreak went on for 2 years, and there were about 2,300 people who died. But this latest outbreak, which is caused by a rare strain known as Bundibugyo, has only gone on for 2 months, and we are told that there are now 1,000 people who have died. So that has caused a lot of concern in the DRC.
0: And finally this week, the European Union has reached agreement on a 21st Russian sanctions package. It's a watered-down measure amid concerns from Greece over the economic impact of a full ban on the transport of Russian liquefied natural gas. From Feature Story News in New York, I'm Mitch McCann, and that was the Week in Review.
4: AXR. AXR. 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

0: From Feature Story News in New York, I'm Mitch McCann with the Week in Review. New American tariffs of up to 12.5% on 60 of the country's trading partners took effect this week, covering virtually all goods imported into the United States. The duties imposed under Section 301 of the Trade Act replace a global 10% tariff that expired on Friday after reaching its statutory time limit, and they are designed to stand on firmer legal ground after the Supreme Court struck down Donald Trump's earlier tariff regime in February. The administration says that new levies target countries that have failed to prevent goods made with forced labor from entering global trade. Kate Fisher reports from Washington.
1: I'm sure they will be challenged, but this is a slightly stronger legal basis than the way Donald Trump previously tried to introduce tariffs. They're being imposed primarily under Section 301 of the 1974 Trade Act.
0: Andy Burnham was formally appointed British Prime Minister this week by King Charles III, becoming the seventh person to hold the office in just over a decade. In his first speech outside No. 10 Downing Street, the new Prime Minister pledged approximately $457 million in new funding to tackle homelessness and promised what he called a circuit breaker for Britain. Ollie Barrett in London says the new Prime Minister used his first Downing Street address to try and inject optimism into his vision for the country, something he and his allies believe was missing under his predecessor.
2: Andy Burnham trying in that speech outside Downing Street to inject some hope, some optimism, some positivity, not just into his message, but in his vision for the UK in the months and years ahead.
0: The death toll from the Bundibugyo Ebola outbreak in the Democratic Republic of Congo reached 999 earlier this week, with nearly 2,500 confirmed cases recorded since the virus emerged in May. The World Health Organization and the Africa Centres for Disease Control and Prevention are supporting the DRC government's response, but the outbreak is spreading rapidly across five provinces in the east of the country. The DRC's previous deadliest Ebola outbreak, which began in 2018, killed around 2,300 people over 2 years, but the current outbreak has reached comparable levels in just 2 months. Chris Ochimaringa reports from Kinshasa.
3: Now, the DRC had its worst Ebola outbreak in 2018. That outbreak went on for 2 years, and there were about 2,300 people who died. But this latest outbreak, which is caused by a rare strain known as Bundibugyo, has only gone on for 2 months, and we are told that there are now 1,000 people who have died. So that has caused a lot of concern in the DRC.
0: And finally this week, the European Union has reached agreement on a 21st Russian sanctions package. It's a watered-down measure amid concerns from Greece over the economic impact of a full ban on the transport of Russian liquefied natural gas. From Feature Story News in New York, I'm Mitch McCann, and that was the Week in Review.

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3: 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It really meant a lot to me. 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

0: 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From Feature Story News in New York, I'm Mitch McCann with the Week in Review. New American tariffs of up to 12.5% on 60 of the country's trading partners took effect this week, covering virtually all goods imported into the United States. The duties imposed under Section 301 of the Trade Act replace a global 10% tariff that expired on Friday after reaching its statutory time limit, and they are designed to stand on firmer legal ground after the Supreme Court struck down Donald Trump's earlier tariff regime in February. The administration says that new levies target countries that have failed to prevent goods made with forced labour from entering global trade. Kate Fisher reports from Washington.
1: I'm sure they will be challenged, but this is a slightly stronger legal basis than the way Donald Trump previously tried to introduce tariffs. They're being imposed primarily under Section 301 of the 1974 Trade Act.
0: Andy Burnham was formally appointed British Prime Minister this week by King Charles III, becoming the seventh person to hold the office in just over a decade. In his first speech outside No. 10 Downing Street, the new Prime Minister pledged approximately $457 million in new funding to tackle homelessness and promised what he called a circuit breaker for Britain. Ollie Barrett in London says the new Prime Minister used his first Downing Street address to try and inject optimism into his vision for the country, something he and his allies believe was missing under his predecessor.
2: Andy Burnham trying in that speech outside Downing Street to inject some hope, some optimism, some positivity, not just into his message, but in his vision for the UK in the months and years ahead.
0: The death toll from the Bundibugyo Ebola outbreak in the Democratic Republic of Congo reached 999 earlier this week, with nearly 2,500 confirmed cases recorded since the virus emerged in May. The World Health Organization and the Africa Centres for Disease Control and Prevention are supporting the DRC government's response, but the outbreak is spreading rapidly across five provinces in the east of the country. The DRC's previous deadliest Ebola outbreak, which began in 2018, killed around 2,300 people over 2 years, but the current outbreak has reached comparable levels in just 2 months. Chris Ochimaringa reports from Kinshasa.
3: Now, the DRC had its worst Ebola outbreak in 2018. That outbreak went on for 2 years, and there were about 2,300 people who died. But this latest outbreak, which is caused by a rare strain known as Bundibugyo, has only gone on for 2 months, and we are told that there are now 1,000 people who have died. So that has caused a lot of concern in the DRC.
0: And finally this week, the European Union has reached agreement on a 21st Russian sanctions package. It's a watered-down measure amid concerns from Greece over the economic impact of a full ban on the transport of Russian liquefied natural gas. From Feature Story News in New York, I'm Mitch McCann, and that was the Week in Review.
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0: it's hard to say that I'd rather stay awake when I'm asleep, because my dreams are bursting at the seams.
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1: From Feature Story News in New York, I'm Mitch McCann with the Week in Review. New American tariffs of up to 12.5% on 60 of the country's trading partners took effect this week, covering virtually all goods imported into the United States. The duties imposed under Section 301 of the Trade Act replace a global 10% tariff that expired on Friday after reaching its statutory time limit, and they are designed to stand on firmer legal ground after the Supreme Court struck down Donald Trump's earlier tariff regime in February. The administration says that new levies target countries that have failed to prevent goods made with forced labour from entering global trade. Kate Fisher reports from Washington.
2: I'm sure they will be challenged, but this is a slightly stronger legal basis than the way Donald Trump previously tried to introduce tariffs. They're being imposed primarily under Section 301 of the 1974 Trade Act.
1: Andy Burnham was formally appointed British Prime Minister this week by King Charles III, becoming the seventh person to hold the office in just over a decade. In his first speech outside No. 10 Downing Street, the new Prime Minister pledged approximately $457 million in new funding to tackle homelessness and promised what he called a circuit breaker for Britain. Ollie Barrett in London says the new Prime Minister used his first Downing Street address to try and inject optimism into his vision for the country, something he and his allies believe was missing under his predecessor.
3: Andy Burnham trying in that speech outside Downing Street to inject some hope, some optimism, some positivity, not just into his message, but in his vision for the UK in the months and years ahead.
1: The death toll from the Bundibugyo Ebola outbreak in the Democratic Republic of Congo reached 999 earlier this week, with nearly 2,500 confirmed cases recorded since the virus emerged in May. The World Health Organization and the Africa Centres for Disease Control and Prevention are supporting the DRC government's response, but the outbreak is spreading rapidly across five provinces in the east of the country. The DRC's previous deadliest Ebola outbreak, which began in 2018, killed around 2,300 people over 2 years, but the current outbreak has reached comparable levels in just 2 months. Chris Ochimaringa reports from Kinshasa.
4: Now, the DRC had its worst Ebola outbreak in 2018. That outbreak went on for 2 years, and there were about 2,300 people who died. But this latest outbreak, which is caused by a rare strain known as Bundibugyo, has only gone on for 2 months, and we are told that there are now 1,000 people who have died. So that has caused a lot of concern in the DRC.
1: And finally this week, the European Union has reached agreement on a 21st Russian sanctions package. It's a watered-down measure amid concerns from Greece over the economic impact of a full ban on the transport of Russian liquefied natural gas. From Feature Story News in New York, I'm Mitch McCann, and that was the Week in Review.
0: AXR, first for international news and sport.

sing it. Everybody in the place, put those hands in the air. Yeah, check it out one time. You know it's for real. Then transfer to you all on your set. Getting biz, come on.

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1: From Feature Story News in New York, I'm Mitch McCann with the Week in Review. New American tariffs of up to 12.5% on 60 of the country's trading partners took effect this week, covering virtually all goods imported into the United States. The duties imposed under Section 301 of the Trade Act replace a global 10% tariff that expired on Friday after reaching its statutory time limit, and they are designed to stand on firmer legal ground after the Supreme Court struck down Donald Trump's earlier tariff regime in February. The administration says that new levies target countries that have failed to prevent goods made with forced labour from entering global trade. Kate Fisher reports from Washington.
2: I'm sure they will be challenged, but this is a slightly stronger legal basis than the way Donald Trump previously tried to introduce tariffs. They're being imposed primarily under Section 301 of the 1974 Trade Act.
1: Andy Burnham was formally appointed British Prime Minister this week by King Charles III, becoming the seventh person to hold the office in just over a decade. In his first speech outside No. 10 Downing Street, the new Prime Minister pledged approximately $457 million in new funding to tackle homelessness and promised what he called a circuit breaker for Britain. Ollie Barrett in London says the new Prime Minister used his first Downing Street address to try and inject optimism into his vision for the country, something he and his allies believe was missing under his predecessor.
3: Andy Burnham trying in that speech outside Downing Street to inject some hope, some optimism, some positivity, not just into his message, but in his vision for the UK in the months and years ahead.
1: The death toll from the Bundibugyo Ebola outbreak in the Democratic Republic of Congo reached 999 earlier this week, with nearly 2,500 confirmed cases recorded since the virus emerged in May. The World Health Organization and the Africa Centres for Disease Control and Prevention are supporting the DRC government's response, but the outbreak is spreading rapidly across five provinces in the east of the country. The DRC's previous deadliest Ebola outbreak, which began in 2018, killed around 2,300 people over 2 years, but the current outbreak has reached comparable levels in just 2 months. Chris Ochimaringa reports from Kinshasa.
4: Now, the DRC had its worst Ebola outbreak in 2018. That outbreak went on for 2 years, and there were about 2,300 people who died. But this latest outbreak, which is caused by a rare strain known as Bundibugyo, has only gone on for 2 months, and we are told that there are now 1,000 people who have died. So that has caused a lot of concern in the DRC.
1: And finally this week, the European Union has reached agreement on a 21st Russian sanctions package. It's a watered-down measure amid concerns from Greece over the economic impact of a full ban on the transport of Russian liquefied natural gas. From Feature Story News in New York, I'm Mitch McCann, and that was the Week in Review.
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1: From Feature Story News in New York, I'm Mitch McCann with the Week in Review. New American tariffs of up to 12.5% on 60 of the country's trading partners took effect this week, covering virtually all goods imported into the United States. The duties imposed under Section 301 of the Trade Act replace a global 10% tariff that expired on Friday after reaching its statutory time limit, and they are designed to stand on firmer legal ground after the Supreme Court struck down Donald Trump's earlier tariff regime in February. The administration says that new levies target countries that have failed to prevent goods made with forced labor from entering global trade. Kate Fisher reports from Washington.
2: I'm sure they will be challenged, but this is a slightly stronger legal basis than the way Donald Trump previously tried to introduce tariffs. They're being imposed primarily under Section 301 of the 1974 Trade Act.
1: Andy Burnham was formally appointed British Prime Minister this week by King Charles III, becoming the seventh person to hold the office in just over a decade. In his first speech outside No. 10 Downing Street, the new Prime Minister pledged approximately $457 million in new funding to tackle homelessness and promised what he called a circuit breaker for Britain. Ollie Barrett in London says the new Prime Minister used his first Downing Street address to try and inject optimism into his vision for the country, something he and his allies believe was missing under his predecessor.
3: Andy Burnham trying in that speech outside Downing Street to inject some hope, some optimism, some positivity, not just into his message, but in his vision for the UK in the months and years ahead.
1: The death toll from the Bundibugyo Ebola outbreak in the Democratic Republic of Congo reached 999 earlier this week, with nearly 2,500 confirmed cases recorded since the virus emerged in May. The World Health Organization and the Africa Centres for Disease Control and Prevention are supporting the DRC government's response, but the outbreak is spreading rapidly across five provinces in the east of the country. The DRC's previous deadliest Ebola outbreak, which began in 2018, killed around 2,300 people over 2 years, but the current outbreak has reached comparable levels in just 2 months. Chris Ochimaringa reports from Kinshasa.
4: Now, the DRC had its worst Ebola outbreak in 2018. That outbreak went on for 2 years, and there were about 2,300 people who died. But this latest outbreak, which is caused by a rare strain known as Bundibugyo, has only gone on for 2 months, and we are told that there are now 1,000 people who have died. So that has caused a lot of concern in the DRC.
1: And finally this week, the European Union has reached agreement on a 21st Russian sanctions package. It's a watered-down measure amid concerns from Greece over the economic impact of a full ban on the transport of Russian liquefied natural gas. From Feature Story News in New York, I'm Mitch McCann, and that was the Week in Review.
0: AXR.

0: From Feature Story News in New York, I'm Mitch McCann with the Week in Review. New American tariffs of up to 12.5% on 60 of the country's trading partners took effect this week, covering virtually all goods imported into the United States. The duties imposed under Section 301 of the Trade Act replace a global 10% tariff that expired on Friday after reaching its statutory time limit, and they are designed to stand on firmer legal ground after the Supreme Court struck down Donald Trump's earlier tariff regime in February. The administration says that new levies target countries that have failed to prevent goods made with forced labor from entering global trade. Kate Fisher reports from Washington.
1: I'm sure they will be challenged, but this is a slightly stronger legal basis than the way Donald Trump previously tried to introduce tariffs. They're being imposed primarily under Section 301 of the 1974 Trade Act.
0: Andy Burnham was formally appointed British Prime Minister this week by King Charles III, becoming the seventh person to hold the office in just over a decade. In his first speech outside No. 10 Downing Street, the new Prime Minister pledged approximately $457 million in new funding to tackle homelessness and promised what he called a circuit breaker for Britain. Ollie Barrett in London says the new Prime Minister used his first Downing Street address to try and inject optimism into his vision for the country, something he and his allies believe was missing under his predecessor.
2: Andy Burnham trying in that speech outside Downing Street to inject some hope, some optimism, some positivity, not just into his message, but in his vision for the UK in the months and years ahead.
0: The death toll from the Bundibugyo Ebola outbreak in the Democratic Republic of Congo reached 999 earlier this week, with nearly 2,500 confirmed cases recorded since the virus emerged in May. The World Health Organization and the Africa Centres for Disease Control and Prevention are supporting the DRC government's response, but the outbreak is spreading rapidly across five provinces in the east of the country. The DRC's previous deadliest Ebola outbreak, which began in 2018, killed around 2,300 people over 2 years, but the current outbreak has reached comparable levels in just 2 months. Chris Ochimaringa reports from Kinshasa.
3: Now, the DRC had its worst Ebola outbreak in 2018. That outbreak went on for 2 years, and there were about 2,300 people who died. But this latest outbreak, which is caused by a rare strain known as Bundibugyo, has only gone on for 2 months, and we are told that there are now 1,000 people who have died. So that has caused a lot of concern in the DRC.
0: And finally this week, the European Union has reached agreement on a 21st Russian sanctions package. It's a watered-down measure amid concerns from Greece over the economic impact of a full ban on the transport of Russian liquefied natural gas. From Feature Story News in New York, I'm Mitch McCann, and that was the Week in Review.

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1: From Feature Story News in New York, I'm Mitch McCann with the Week in Review. New American tariffs of up to 12.5% on 60 of the country's trading partners took effect this week, covering virtually all goods imported into the United States. The duties imposed under Section 301 of the Trade Act replace a global 10% tariff that expired on Friday after reaching its statutory time limit, and they are designed to stand on firmer legal ground after the Supreme Court struck down Donald Trump's earlier tariff regime in February. The administration says that new levies target countries that have failed to prevent goods made with forced labour from entering global trade. Kate Fisher reports from Washington.
2: I'm sure they will be challenged, but this is a slightly stronger legal basis than the way Donald Trump previously tried to introduce tariffs. They're being imposed primarily under Section 301 of the 1974 Trade Act.
1: Andy Burnham was formally appointed British Prime Minister this week by King Charles III, becoming the seventh person to hold the office in just over a decade. In his first speech outside No. 10 Downing Street, the new Prime Minister pledged approximately $457 million in new funding to tackle homelessness and promised what he called a circuit breaker for Britain. Ollie Barrett in London says the new Prime Minister used his first Downing Street address to try and inject optimism into his vision for the country, something he and his allies believe was missing under his predecessor.
3: Andy Burnham trying in that speech outside Downing Street to inject some hope, some optimism, some positivity, not just into his message, but in his vision for the UK in the months and years ahead.
1: The death toll from the Bundibugyo Ebola outbreak in the Democratic Republic of Congo reached 999 earlier this week, with nearly 2,500 confirmed cases recorded since the virus emerged in May. The World Health Organization and the Africa Centres for Disease Control and Prevention are supporting the DRC government's response, but the outbreak is spreading rapidly across five provinces in the east of the country. The DRC's previous deadliest Ebola outbreak, which began in 2018, killed around 2,300 people over 2 years, but the current outbreak has reached comparable levels in just 2 months. Chris Ochimaringa reports from Kinshasa.
4: Now, the DRC had its worst Ebola outbreak in 2018. That outbreak went on for 2 years, and there were about 2,300 people who died. But this latest outbreak, which is caused by a rare strain known as Bundibugyo, has only gone on for 2 months, and we are told that there are now 1,000 people who have died. So that has caused a lot of concern in the DRC.
1: And finally this week, the European Union has reached agreement on a 21st Russian sanctions package. It's a watered-down measure amid concerns from Greece over the economic impact of a full ban on the transport of Russian liquefied natural gas. From Feature Story News in New York, I'm Mitch McCann, and that was the Week in Review.
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something about you. Way I'm looking at you, whatever. Keep looking at me. You're scared now, right? Don't feel me, baby. It's just desperate.

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1: From Feature Story News in New York, I'm Mitch McCann with the Week in Review. New American tariffs of up to 12.5% on 60 of the country's trading partners took effect this week, covering virtually all goods imported into the United States. The duties imposed under Section 301 of the Trade Act replace a global 10% tariff that expired on Friday after reaching its statutory time limit, and they are designed to stand on firmer legal ground after the Supreme Court struck down Donald Trump's earlier tariff regime in February. The administration says that new levies target countries that have failed to prevent goods made with forced labor from entering global trade. Kate Fisher reports from Washington.
2: I'm sure they will be challenged, but this is a slightly stronger legal basis than the way Donald Trump previously tried to introduce tariffs. They're being imposed primarily under Section 301 of the 1974 Trade Act.
1: Andy Burnham was formally appointed British Prime Minister this week by King Charles III, becoming the seventh person to hold the office in just over a decade. In his first speech outside No. 10 Downing Street, the new Prime Minister pledged approximately $457 million in new funding to tackle homelessness and promised what he called a circuit breaker for Britain. Ollie Barrett in London says the new Prime Minister used his first Downing Street address to try and inject optimism into his vision for the country, something he and his allies believe was missing under his predecessor.
3: Andy Burnham trying in that speech outside Downing Street to inject some hope, some optimism, some positivity, not just into his message, but in his vision for the UK in the months and years ahead.
1: The death toll from the Bundibugyo Ebola outbreak in the Democratic Republic of Congo reached 999 earlier this week, with nearly 2,500 confirmed cases recorded since the virus emerged in May. The World Health Organization and the Africa Centres for Disease Control and Prevention are supporting the DRC government's response, but the outbreak is spreading rapidly across five provinces in the east of the country. The DRC's previous deadliest Ebola outbreak, which began in 2018, killed around 2,300 people over 2 years, but the current outbreak has reached comparable levels in just 2 months. Chris Ochimaringa reports from Kinshasa.
4: Now, the DRC had its worst Ebola outbreak in 2018. That outbreak went on for 2 years, and there were about 2,300 people who died. But this latest outbreak, which is caused by a rare strain known as Bundibugyo, has only gone on for 2 months, and we are told that there are now 1,000 people who have died. So that has caused a lot of concern in the DRC.
1: And finally this week, the European Union has reached agreement on a 21st Russian sanctions package. It's a watered-down measure amid concerns from Greece over the economic impact of a full ban on the transport of Russian liquefied natural gas. From Feature Story News in New York, I'm Mitch McCann, and that was the Week in Review.
5: 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AXR. 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
1: From Feature Story News in New York, I'm Mitch McCann with the Week in Review. New American tariffs of up to 12.5% on 60 of the country's trading partners took effect this week, covering virtually all goods imported into the United States. The duties imposed under Section 301 of the Trade Act replace a global 10% tariff that expired on Friday after reaching its statutory time limit, and they are designed to stand on firmer legal ground after the Supreme Court struck down Donald Trump's earlier tariff regime in February. The administration says that new levies target countries that have failed to prevent goods made with forced labor from entering global trade. Kate Fisher reports from Washington.
2: I'm sure they will be challenged, but this is a slightly stronger legal basis than the way Donald Trump previously tried to introduce tariffs. They're being imposed primarily under Section 301 of the 1974 Trade Act.
1: Andy Burnham was formally appointed British Prime Minister this week by King Charles III, becoming the seventh person to hold the office in just over a decade. In his first speech outside No. 10 Downing Street, the new Prime Minister pledged approximately $457 million in new funding to tackle homelessness and promised what he called a circuit breaker for Britain. Ollie Barrett in London says the new Prime Minister used his first Downing Street address to try and inject optimism into his vision for the country, something he and his allies believe was missing under his predecessor.
3: Andy Burnham trying in that speech outside Downing Street to inject some hope, some optimism, some positivity, not just into his message, but in his vision for the UK in the months and years ahead.
1: The death toll from the Bundibugyo Ebola outbreak in the Democratic Republic of Congo reached 999 earlier this week, with nearly 2,500 confirmed cases recorded since the virus emerged in May. The World Health Organization and the Africa Centres for Disease Control and Prevention are supporting the DRC government's response, but the outbreak is spreading rapidly across five provinces in the east of the country. The DRC's previous deadliest Ebola outbreak, which began in 2018, killed around 2,300 people over 2 years, but the current outbreak has reached comparable levels in just 2 months. Chris Ochimaringa reports from Kinshasa.
4: Now, the DRC had its worst Ebola outbreak in 2018. That outbreak went on for 2 years, and there were about 2,300 people who died. But this latest outbreak, which is caused by a rare strain known as Bundibugyo, has only gone on for 2 months, and we are told that there are now 1,000 people who have died. So that has caused a lot of concern in the DRC.
1: And finally this week, the European Union has reached agreement on a 21st Russian sanctions package. It's a watered-down measure amid concerns from Greece over the economic impact of a full ban on the transport of Russian liquefied natural gas. From Feature Story News in New York, I'm Mitch McCann, and that was the Week in Review.
0: AXR Sport.
5: Tadej Pogačar produced another masterclass on the Tour de France, storming to victory on stage 19 atop the iconic Alpe d'Huez. The Slovenian yellow jersey holder shattered the all-time climbing record on the 21 hairpins and extended his overall lead, with Remco Evenepoel still more than 4 minutes back. Riders face another summit finish on the same mountain before the race heads towards Paris on Sunday. In Glasgow, Australia have made a flying start to the Commonwealth Games, claiming gold in both the men's and women's 4x100-metre freestyle relays on a dominant day in the pool. Host nation Scotland celebrated early success as Duncan Scott defended his 200-metre individual medley title in front of a raucous home crowd, while England's Mark Swan took the first gold of the Games in para powerlifting. Australia sit clear at the top of the medal table after the opening exchanges. Formula One action is underway at the Hungarian Grand Prix, with Ferrari setting the early pace at the Hungaroring. Charles Leclerc topped the first practice session before teammate Lewis Hamilton went quickest in the second, edging out Lando Norris. In the AFL, Geelong snapped Melbourne's long home winning streak at the MCG, running out 20-point victors with a final score of 18 goals 9 to 14-13. The Cats controlled the second quarter and held firm under late pressure. Further matches this weekend include Carlton against the Gold Coast Suns and Hawthorn versus Essendon. NRL fans were treated to two tight contests on Friday night. The Sydney Roosters edged the Newcastle Knights 23 points to 22 in Newcastle, while South Sydney staged a late comeback to defeat Melbourne Storm 28 to 26, with a try in the final minutes sealing the result. More action follows over the weekend, including the Canberra Raiders against the West Tigers and the Canterbury Bulldogs hosting the New Zealand Warriors.

0: AXR World News.
1: Wildfires raging across southwestern France and Spain have forced the evacuation of nearly 300,000 people. Blazes near Bordeaux have swept inland, clearing suburbs of France's ninth largest city, while Spain has declared a national emergency over fires near Madrid. An elderly man has died in a smaller blaze near Valencia, the first fatality linked to the outbreak. High winds and extreme heat continue to hamper firefighting efforts, with military aircraft drafted in on both sides of the border. In Berlin, the annual Pride Parade has been called off after a vehicle drove into a crowd near the Brandenburg Gate. Several people were injured in the Tiergarten Park incident on Saturday evening, and police have launched a manhunt. Hundreds of thousands had gathered for one of Europe's largest Pride celebrations before the event was halted. India's education minister has resigned following weeks of youth-led protests over exam paper leaks. Dharmendra Pradhan stepped down after the cockroach Janata Party movement secured government concessions on exam reforms and related demands. Celebrations broke out in Delhi as protesters called off their demonstrations, marking a rare concession by Prime Minister Narendra Modi's government. In Britain, Andy Burnham is settling into his first week as Prime Minister after succeeding Keir Starmer. The former Greater Manchester Mayor has pledged to tackle the cost of living and end rough sleeping while signalling early moves on energy bills. And at the Commonwealth Games in Glasgow, Australia has made a strong start, topping the early medal table with multiple golds in the pool, including victories in freestyle and backstroke events. You've tuned to Asia's